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1: And you talk about having some really good players at the skill position. Give me the Atlanta Falcons, right? They were 8-9 last year. They tied with the Bucks and the Panthers for the NFC South. Now everybody was 8-9 around there. Tiebreakers, they didn't make the playoffs. So, I can see them winning the division and really taking a step forward. I think Kevin Stefanski is going to kind of settle the team down. He has a very steady, calm demeanor about him. I can see Atlanta surprising some folks this year.
2: Yeah, they might surprise them this year now that who knows who the quarterback's going to be.
1: Right.
2: We found out that Penix isn't ready. Tua's banged up. I mean, at some point, they might make the call to you. It's like, Emmett, I know you used to pitch. Can you play quarterback?
1: Well, you know, I warm up the run a little bit.
2: I think they have all the weapons. I do.
1: Yeah.
2: You know, they have all the skill positions. I don't know about the quarterback play. That's the one question I do have. Obviously, Bijan Robinson's not practicing at training camp. That'll get worked out. Will they have the guy in the center that they need? That'll be a big question. But the Falcons come in at number 5, top 5 surprise teams, according to Emmett Golden here on Game Night on ESPN Radio.
3: Number 4.
1: I'm going to stick with the NFC South, and I'm going to go with the New Orleans Saints.
2: How does everyone from the same division become a surprise?
1: I think they can surprise me. You can have two teams make the playoffs from from the same division.
2: Okay.
1: It's possible, right?
2: Okay.
1: I think at the end of the year, what we saw from Tyler Shuck was a guy that was improving and getting better. And that's a great sign when you got a young quarterback. So if he's able to come out and, kind of continue that growth, I think they could put together a few more wins and be right in it for the wild card. I don't think they'll be in it for the division, but I think they can make some noise and possibly get the wild card.
2: Well, you know, I feel like everyone in that division could be there for the division the way that it shook out last year, right? That's why I question, you know, you have two teams from that division, that one in particular, right?
1: Mm-hmm.
2: Not the AFC North, not the AFC West or the NFC West, but the NFC South. So, okay, well, you know, I like Jordan Tyson. I think that's a really good pickup.
1: Yeah.
2: He's going to be able to do some things. Kellen Moore, another year under his belt as the head coach. I think that team definitely has an opportunity to surprise. They come in at number 4, the New Orleans Saints.
3: Number 3.
1: The Minnesota Vikings.
2: Okay,
1: I think Kyler Murray is going to go there and rehab his career, much like we saw Sam Darnold, Kevin O'Connell. I think he could work wonders with the young quarterback, you know, and Justin Jefferson being out there. So I like them, and I really think that Kyler Murray can kind of find what he lost while he was out there in Arizona, because he wasn't bad when he got into the league. You know, he just had a couple seasons in a row where dealt with some injuries and didn't play very well. So I could see Kyler Murray playing extremely well and getting Minnesota right back into things in the NFC North.
2: You know, I didn't think of them as a surprise because those are my expectations.
1: Okay.
2: You know what I mean? Like, those are my expectations, that they're going to be exactly what you just said, and Kyler Murray is going to rehab his career, and Kevin O'Connell is going to have a very successful season as a head coach. That's what they brought Kyler Murray in. I feel like that those two guys really need each other. So I understand why it could be a surprise. It just wasn't a surprise for me, because I absolutely expect that to happen for the Minnesota Vikings.
3: Number 2.
1: The New York Football Giants. John Harbaugh in the house. Saw some things from Jackson Dart that looked pretty good. Interested to see Malik Nabers once he's 100% healthy and what he is able to do. So they have the pieces of a good team, you know, and I felt like they just didn't put it together. I think John Harbaugh is a really good

0: helping you live a better life.
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1: In that air right now. And he's only been in WWE for like a year, which is crazy to say, but I think his relationship with the Knicks, the curse and then the uncursing of said team, I think has really put him in his own category of WWE superstar. He has transcended WWE. I think the majority of sports fans know who Danhausen is, and it's something that is not easily accomplished. And the crazy thing about Danhausen is he did it himself. Like, this was not a manufactured thing where, like, we had this relationship with the Knicks and it was going to be this whole thing. Like, he kind of just did his thing and it blossomed into this massive entity and this massive entertainment entity of its own. So for that, I have a lot of respect for him because he is sort of the brains behind his whole operation. I would really like him to uncurse the Toronto Maple Leafs. It's something that I have been begging him to do now because he clearly knows what he's doing. Like, there is something to this curse, this magic, whatever, this lab that he operates in, like, clearly works. So if he could uncurse my favorite hockey team, I would really appreciate that. He has told me no. I'm not sure what he has against the Toronto Maple Leafs or why he refuses to do it, but so far it's been a hard no from Danhausen.
2: Well, Jackie, you're making your coffee at home. You're saving human monies, so hopefully we can compile enough that Danhausen will uncurse the Toronto Maple Leafs.
1: He's such a big superstar now, and I think it'd be very expensive to pay him in the human monies to uncurse my favorite hockey team. But I'm working on it. It's a work in progress. The problem is Danhausen and CM Punk are like best buds, and CM Punk absolutely despises the Toronto Maple Leafs, like legitimately hates them. It's part of our ongoing beef, so I feel like he's in Danhausen's ear. I feel like that's what's really going on here.
2: Well, he can talk, but money talks more. Jackie Redmond, WWE and an NHL reporter. Great stuff, Jackie. Thanks so much for the time and enjoy this weekend.
1: I'm going to give one more shout out because I haven't mentioned any of the ladies really, really quick. If you're going to tune in this weekend, check out the ladder match that's happening. It features some of our greatest superstars, including fellow Canadian Chelsea Green. Tiffany Stratton is in there. Charlotte Flair, who I'm sure many have heard of. Jade Cargill and an opponent that hasn't been named yet. And there's ladders involved. So when people are jumping off ladders and hitting each other with ladders, it's just manufactured to be a good time. So make sure you check out the ladder match too.
2: So glad you added that one. Jackie, we will be locked in. Thank you so much.
1: Thanks for having me. See ya.
2: Bye. Well, coming up next, we have our unsportsmanlike moments of the day. But first, I want to tell you how you can get locked into SummerSlam this weekend. It's the ESPN app. It's home for every WWE premium live event, including this weekend SummerSlam. 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
1: I just used what I did. I used a read to try and poke fun at you.
0: Uh-huh.
1: I just did.
0: Great.
1: Yeah. But that's what love is all about.
0: I respect Hyundai, Rich. I'm just saying.
1: Please.
0: Hyundai,
1: I respect them more.
0: Like what? Like this.
1: I'm sorry to put our dear sponsor, one of the dear sponsors in the middle of, this is not a dispute. It's not in dispute.
0: It's always a dispute.
1: That I thought you were driving just fine. The car didn't.
0: Do you know the first fights we ever had was because of Rich's passing on the right. Do you remember this from Connecticut to New York?
1: I
0: don't think I can be with somebody who passes on the right.
2: That's a cop. That's a pullover.
1: Oh, is that why it took 3 years? I had no idea.
0: Well,
1: I had no idea.

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1: It's Harry Lyles Jr. in for Harry Douglas and Freddie Coleman. It's the afternoon cool known as Freddie and Harry on Sirius XM Channel 80, as well as tune in. Don't forget to tell that smart speaker to play ESPN Radio each and every night. We get it. We understand it. They're playing things you want to know, need to know, and have to know, but that you can't know because you are busy to the nth degree. Lucky for you, that's where Mr. Coleman and Mr. Lyles come in.
0: They may not be the top stories of the day.
2: In other news.
0: But you need to be in the know. This is In Other News.
1: How much of your favorite food would you eat to be in this Guinness Book of World Records? Well, a man in England used his kid's favorite food snack to break a Guinness World Record in which he ate 15 fish sticks in 1 minute. Now, this man who shall remain nameless, Nathan Davies, won more than $130,000 on the TV game to the 1% Club, and he said... He told the host his next on the agenda was to break a Guinness World Record. He scarfed down 15 fish sticks in 1 minute, earning the title for the most fish fingers eaten, because they call them fish fingers in England, compared to fish sticks, in 1 minute.
3: That's, my math says that's one every 4 seconds.
1: One every 4 seconds. Ooh, good job out of you. Good job out of you.
3: That's crazy.